0: committed to winning. You know, I'm a competitor. Stanley will tell you, I don't like losing. And look, it don't matter if we play in Bible trivia, we play whatever, I want to win. In fact, I've told my youngins their whole entire life, I said, you know what second place is, don't you? That's the first loser. Second place, the first loser. Paul is trying to tell the Philippians, he's trying to tell us today, listen, what we need to be doing, we need to be committed to winning. If we commit our life to the Lord, we commit doing what God told us to do, we commit to doing everything we can to reach this lost and dying world, we will be winners. Regardless of what anybody says, we'll be winners. It is not enough just to start a race, as Paul's talking here. Listen, it's not just enough to start the race. We must reach the finish line triumphantly. And that means that we must reach the finish line still pressing on. Reach the finish line still striving and moving forward. Reach the finish line doing everything we can for the Lord Jesus Christ, the one who saved you, the one who redeemed you, the one who sealed you, the one who's never left you nor forsake you. The one who's going to give you eternal life. The one who's going to give you a new glorified body. That means simply this, church. As long as there is breath in you and in me, we must be striving to work for Christ, pressing on, keeping on, moving on. In closing, let me ask you this question. This is the question I'm going to ask you, and we're going to close. What would happen if every believer in this congregation, every believer at Flat Shoal Baptist Church, decided to press on his or her relationship with Jesus? What would happen? What would happen if you decided, you know what? I'm tired of being stagnated and stale. I'm tired of not being committed to the Lord Jesus Christ. What would happen with this church if every individual in this church that saved says, you know what? I'm going to fully commit my life to Christ. I'm going to press on. I'm not going to allow my health to determine what I'm going to do and not going to do. I'm not going to allow my circumstances, my situation, my problems. From this moment forward, I'm going to press on. I'm going to do everything I can to reach somebody for the Lord Jesus Christ. Amen. And it doesn't matter if I have great success. I'm never going to get to the place where I've arrived. I'm going to keep doing what God's called me to do.
1: Amen.
0: Let's pray. Dear Heavenly Father, God, we thank you so much for this day, this time. God, I pray, Father, that through this simple message this morning, that God, that has challenged us, it's encouraged us, Father, to keep on keeping on, to press forward, to keep doing everything we can to reach people for you. God, we're not about numbers, we're about commitment. Because God, if each and every one of us will commit our life to you and we'll keep doing what you've called us to do, God, we're going to be winners. We're going to win, and God, we're going to reach people for you. God, we're going to make a huge difference in our community and even in our county. And Father, I thank you for this church. I thank you for the committed people in this church. God, I thank you for everything this church stands on and the support that this church gives me and my family and the vision and direction of this church. And Father, I pray that God, that we realize that we've got to keep moving forward. We can't just go slack. We can't just relax. We got to keep moving forward. We got to push the momentum in the direction that it needs to go, Father. And I pray, God, that you give us everything that we need. God, that you would be with us individually. God, that you would strengthen us. God, that you would give us the knowledge and wisdom that we need. God, so many times we don't serve you. We don't step up and do the things that we know we should do because of fear that we don't know what we're going to do, or fear that somebody's going to ask us a question that we may not know how to answer. God, I pray that this morning, God, that you flood us, Father, that we feel the presence of the Holy Spirit upon us in a way we haven't felt in a long time. And God, that the Holy Spirit would reassure each and every individual in this building this morning right now that you're right there with them. God, you're carrying us through it all. You're going to take care of us. All you ask us to be the hands and feet and your mouthpiece. So, Father, I pray that we press on. I pray that we make a difference in this lost and dying world. I pray, Father, that when we leave here, we take our last breath on this earth, that it can be said about us, like the Apostle Paul, that we didn't quit. We didn't throw in the towel. We pressed on for the cause of Christ. God, we love you. We thank you. We praise you. For it's in your name we pray. Amen. You are dismissed.

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0: back or what more, just wind up missing you. Well, Jason Aldean stopped by to talk about his song, Don't Tell On Me.
1: Don't Tell On Me Now was just kind of an idea I kind of got brought in on. I remember hearing it for the first time, hearing the track in the room. The whole concept, it took me a second to get my mind around it, because I'm like, all right, we're talking to our heart, right? We're trying to get that out. And I remember instinctively just like being drawn to the idea, because I hadn't heard that concept before. It was just really cool to hear that, along with the vibe of it, fit really well. It just felt right. Honestly, it reminded me a lot of If I Didn't Love You, just kind of how the approach we took of it.
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Well, there you go. It's Sunday evening. Do a little loving on you to get the music started for the week ahead. You bet. I'm Tom Lang with more music for you just to satisfy you. Here's Waylon Jennings.

0: ABC Riley, what a super hit that was. Number one on the country charts, all the way up to the top on the Billboard pop charts as they swang through the summer of 1968 for that song. A little bit of a song that was written by a guy by the name of, well, you may remember him. He wrote so many country hits, Tom T. Hall.
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0: Well, there's Mickey Gilley. That's all you have to do is put those dreams away. I'm Tom Lang. Scoot you through the weekend. Another work week ahead. It's going to be the first full week, as a matter of fact, for the merry month of August, if you will, as we sat down with Jelly Roll, and he explained why jail is not exactly the same as summer camp.
1: We're comparing jails.
2: It's a prison.
1: And they'd be like, this camp, that camp, and such. Like, oh, that camp over there is way cooler than this camp. And I'd get so mad at inmates. I'd be like, bro, we're not talking about malls.
2: Well, we're literally so desperate, we're comparing jails as to what jail was nicer. Like, we're incarcerated.
1: They don't get any cooler. Never been to one that I was like, you know what? Oh, I just hang out here. I even like the guys here a lot. And nothing about it makes me want to go bunk up with somebody for a while.
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0: Song that's doing it 15 weeks at number one on the charts. Of course, Ella Langley, and she is definitely choosing Texas.
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1: Bon Cephas talking about Dixie, or I like to call it Heaven on Earth. I'm Gary Walker. I got more heaven coming up, more real country. Justin Moore, and hang on for Tanya Tucker.
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Greenwood. He's kicking that dust up. It's Real Country. I'm Gary Walker, and I'm going to kick up some more Real Country with the King, George Strait. I think you know me a little better than that, don't you?

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0: You know, a guy can get lonely when he's out there on the road all by himself. Luke Combs, he wrote that song about missing his then-girlfriend, Nicole Hawking. Later, we call her Mrs. Combs. Nicole, in 2020 is when he wrote that, right before the COVID-19 lockdowns. He dropped that January 2026 from his The Way I Am album. He's a little sleepless in a hotel room on Real Country.
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Sounds like some of those summertime storms. The G-Man Garth on Real Country. I'm Gary Walker, and oh, whiskey, if but only you were a woman, I could maybe I could handle you. It's Real Country.

0: you got to admit, that's a pretty loved song. Drew Baldridge originally released that in 2019. It didn't do all that well. Then he promoted the song through a music video he posted online in 2021. And that thing, it was a video, a father-daughter dance with his wife, Catherine, dancing with her dad during their wedding. It blew up. It became a viral hit with Drew Baldridge. She's somebody's daughter. I'm Gary Walker, and I've got Somebody's Real Country coming up. Johnny Cash on the way and Luke Bryan.
1: Here's the deal. 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
1: News this hour from Town Hall. I'm Jason Walker. President Trump has decided to hold off ordering new strikes against Iran following discussions with Gulf allies, Qatar, Saudi Arabia, and United Arab Emirates.
2: Because people die, a lot of people die, and we don't want that. So they asked us, Iran specifically, but the other three said we really... I asked Saudi Arabia, the king. They said the crown prince... What would you rather do? Would you rather have us do this or not? They said we would much prefer a deal.
1: In the meantime, a growing number of military analysts now predict the Iranian regime is on a path to extinction. Here's correspondent Bernie Bennett with that story.
3: Those experts believe President Trump's airstrikes, blockades, and sanctions have severely weakened Iran's regime, reducing its military capabilities from a regional threat to a manageable nuisance amid internal fractures and economic collapse. Power outages, fuel shortages, hyperinflation, and protests signal the regime's impending doom, with failed attacks on U.S. forces and allies underscoring its desperation. Bernie Bennett reporting.
1: Israel sharing very serious security concerns with the White House about a proposed disarmament deal with Hamas. Israel says it believes Hamas is focused on rebuilding its military rather than demilitarizing.

I think we know what he'll be doing in his next 30 years. Loving on his lovely bride, Faith Hill. It's Tim McGraw. I'm Gary Walker. Come on in here. Woo! Would you look at them tight-fitting jeans? That's what you call putting 10 pounds of taters in a 5-pound tater sack.

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0: You can call him Eddie Rabbit, or you could call him Jersey Boy. He grew up in East Orange, New Jersey. He got a mess of bucks in that jukebox there. It's real country. I got a mess of more coming up. Jason Aldean in Alabama.
1: Here's the deal. The government is over $38 trillion in debt, which means the IRS isn't slowing down. And the tax code is complex and unforgiving. 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

0: Yeah, I'm thinking more rain would be a good thing in France and Spain, where those folks have all those wildfires going on and all that heat. Keep them in your thoughts and prayers. And I'm wondering, the question is, will Luke Bryan, will he, Carrie Underwood, and Lionel Richie be back for season 25 of American Idol? Well, I don't know yet, but stay tuned. If I come up with an answer, I'll let you know. I do know Luke Bryan is out running the roads in 2026 with his Word on the Street tour. You can catch him. He'll be there on the road through September. I'm Gary, and before that I played Clint Black and Nothing's News Around Here. Well, maybe I got some news. I got more Real Country coming up. That's good news. Don Williams on the way, Alabama, and Justin Moore from Real Country.
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0: Justin Moore, it's Real Country. I know you noticed on Fridays, more than any other day of the week, you got a big old smile on your face, looking forward to the weekend. So what do you got on your face today on Monday? Maybe not such a big smile, maybe a frown. Ah, but cheer up. I got more Real Country coming up. That'll make you happy. I've got Redneck Woman Alert, Gretchen Wilson on the way, also Conway 20.
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Good morning, everybody. It's back to work. It's back to school here in Hart County. The kids raring to go. Man, it's yellow cheese going to be rolling this morning. What are we looking at? This third day of August came into a brand new month over the weekend. Saturday, we cranked up the new month of August. Boy, July was quick. And here we go. Strolling into this new month, we got 66 degrees this morning. And it's 6:07. What's happening with that forecast today? Partly sunny, 87. Overnight low, 71. And then on Tuesday, a mix of sun and clouds. Chance of a shower, maybe rain and thunder, 84. Wednesday, a mix, 84. Really, every day this week's going to be a mix of sun and clouds with a chance of rain and thunder. And for the most part, you know, we'll be in the 87 range today. Tuesday, Wednesday, we'll be in the mid-80s and then back up to 87 for the rest of the weekend of the weekend. Yesterday, we got up to 88 degrees. We had some showers with some rain and thunder popping up here and there. It was scattered. And this morning, it's just rather moist out there, 100% relative humidity, no wind, and the barometer at 29.8. So let's make it a great, safe drive into work and school. Yes, the traffic picks up tremendously this morning, so you're going to want to leave to go to work earlier if you live near these school zones, and slow down, okay? Let's be really, really careful. It is Monday morning. Get moving. Get them up. Come on, Claude.

0: It sure is Monday. You got that right, Hoss. 19 minutes after 6 o'clock Monday morning, Yellow Cheese going to be rolling. Kids, the young'uns are back in school today in Hart County. They got back in Franklin on Thursday, Elbert on Friday. This week, District 3, Anderson County Star Iva gets back Thursday. Madison gets back Friday. Everybody's getting ready to roll, okay? The new school year, let's make it a great start to the new school year. And slow down.
1: While you're taking your kids to the school bus in the rain, we're drenching a highly sophisticated train heating and cooling unit with 5 inches of water an hour. While you're applying SPF 60, looking at a high of 97, we're subjecting train systems to temperatures north of 120 degrees Fahrenheit. 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

Buddy was a dog fan the whole time. Good morning, everybody. 25, make that 26 minutes after 6 o'clock. It is Monday morning, back to school, back to work. Let's make it count, folks. Have a great, great day. Temperature 66 degrees right now. You tuned in with Tim Morton Show. And if you're looking to be country, well...

0: Mark O'Connor and the boys, good morning. 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
2: A small North Georgia city is recovering from a surprising wave of flooding over the weekend. A state of emergency was declared in Fannin County after heavy rain damaged downtown McKaysville and a water treatment plant on Saturday night. Crews are cleaning up muddy roadways while residents are being asked to conserve water. The fire department sent out crews to help with any roads that may have been blocked. And these residents tell Atlanta News First.
3: It really just the bottom let out and it did not stop.
4: Foot. Nothing was really damaged too bad. Just a lot of mud. We've got a lot of, we've lost a lot of bank around our creeks and that sort of thing, but we're blessed.
2: The National Weather Service reports rain chances are forecasted in parts of Georgia this week, including the metro Atlanta area. Temperatures will range from the lower to upper 80s. Meanwhile, the Hiawassee Dam Fire Department reports crews were able to locate some residents from out of state staying in vacation rentals on the Ocoee River. Rescue teams from North Carolina and Tennessee did what they could do to help people stay safe as flood waters wreaked havoc around the area. Thousands of Democrats at the state party convention Saturday in Savannah.
5: All of them packing the Savannah Civic Center for the Georgia Democratic Convention. 3 hours of speeches from state and local candidates capped by gubernatorial candidate Keisha Lance Bottoms.
6: I will lower costs, I'll protect our voting rights, I'll protect women's health care, and we will expand Medicaid.
5: The Democrats fired up about what they're calling electing the adults in the room. Senator John Ossoff is running for re-election, but absent due to a scheduling conflict. I'm Charlie O'Brien.
2: And I'm Liz Kennedy.
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0: Good morning. That news time, 6:33, 27 away from 7 outside, 66 degrees Monday morning. Kids are getting back to school in Hart County. Yellow Chee is going to be rolling any minute now, so let's be really, really careful. Hart County Sheriff Chris Carroll.
11: We'll have deputies at both of our county elementary schools directing traffic out on Bowman Highway and also on Livonia Highway in front of North Hart. The first, especially first couple of days, first 2 days, are pretty badly congested with traffic. Usually we see about that first week or two, we have a lot of traffic issues in front of these two schools. So I just want to remind everybody to leave a little early. Try to take your time. Don't rush. Let's slow down.

0: down, watch out for everybody else, and let's just try to do everything we can to keep these kids safe.
1: That, according to Hart County Sheriff Chris Carroll. Hart County Sheriff's Department, July 23rd at 10:27 a.m., executing a search warrant at a home on Oak Park Lane. Now, the Sheriff's Department seizing around 10 grams of meth, digital scales, and drug-related objects. Arrested was an Andrew Douglas Tester. He was charged with possession of meth with intent to distribute. Also arrested, a Melanie Evans, charged with criminal attempt to possess meth and marijuana. Hart County Sheriff's Department, they're investigating. We've got court picking up this week, a busy month of August. Clerk of Court Frankie Gray.
2: Jury reporting in. We have a jury week August 3rd. Hard to believe we say in August, but August 3rd. Jury's going to report on the 4th, and we'll be in trials that week. That's a criminal trial week. And then looking ahead, Mike, August the 10th, we do have another trial week. That jury will be reporting on the 10th, and that is a criminal trial week with one of our judges. And then August 17th, grand jury week, we have a grand jury that's slated to come in. And
1: that, according to Hart County's clerk of court, Frankie Gray. Coming up August the 15th. It's going to be the Big Farm Expo out at the Ag Center with more Brian Fleming.
3: Yes, sir. It's a lot like the last couple of years. We're going to have plenty of farm equipment. We're going to have inside demonstrations. We're going to have speakers. We're going to have antique tractor show, pedal and tractor race for kids, as well as animals and everything for the kids to come out and see. We'll have good food.
1: Again, that's going to be a big day. Admission is free, but registration is required. If you're going to be in the pedal tractor race and the tractor show, you can get in contact with the Chamber of Commerce and get signed up through them. And again, that big day, August 15th from 9 a.m. to 1 p.m. out at the Ag Center, Bowman Highway. The Braves, 4-2 winners over the Nationals. Off today, a travel day Tuesday at home, entertaining the Florida Marlins. It's time to check in with today's forecast on this first day of school. We're looking at partly sunny skies, 87, overnight low 71. Tuesday, a mix with a chance of rain and thunder, 84. Wednesday, a mix with a chance of rain and thunder, 84. Yesterday, we get up to 88. This morning, 66 degrees. We don't have any wind to speak of right now, windless. We got 100% relative humidity. The dew point is at 66 barometer, 29.81 inches, and 66 degrees. Good morning.
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0: Bradley Gilbert, good morning. It's 6:51. We got 66 degrees. Good morning.
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1: Breaking news this hour from Town Hall. I'm Rich Thomason. President Trump's $1.8 billion anti-weaponization fund officially terminated by Acting Attorney General Todd Blanche. The action follows weeks of negotiations with two Republican senators who have been standing in the way of Blanche's nomination to become Attorney General. President Trump is holding off on launching a major attack on Iran. Mr. Trump says Gulf allies asked for the pause, as did Tehran. President also saying that an agreement with Iran is close at hand.
2: It's a deal on Hormuz, and then it will be a deal on the nuclear, or you might call it the denuclearization of Iran. I call it the denuclearization of Iran.
1: Iran remains defiant, at least in its rhetoric. Tehran says the status of the Strait of Hormuz will never return to what it was before the war. President Trump says the assault he had planned would have devastated the Islamic Republic.
2: We had an attack that would be the biggest attack since World War II. It would have been disastrous for them, and they didn't want us to do it. And frankly, Saudi Arabia didn't want it either. They thought that the deal is imminent.
3: Is there a deadline, sir?
2: The deal is imminent, having to do with the Hormuz Strait and also ultimately the denuclearization of Iran.
1: Driven by high winds, wildfires have destroyed hundreds of homes, forcing thousands to run for their lives in and around Spokane, Washington. Firefighters in Greece mourning the loss of two of their own, even as they continue battling mass wildfires advancing toward Athens. Two crewmen died over the weekend, mid-air collision of two firefighting helicopters. So much rain, such a short span of time, resulting in severe flooding across parts of northwestern North Carolina and neighboring southwest Virginia. The Dow features up more than 400 points. More on these stories at townhall.com.
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1: A deadly accident on the water in Southeast Asia.
6: Indonesian rescuers are searching for possible missing passengers after a ferry fire off Java on Sunday killed at least five people. Authorities now say they've rescued 229 from the Mutiara Sentosa 2, which caught fire while sailing from Surabaya to Makassar. At Tanjung Perak Port, Surabaya, rescue team members unload bodies in body bags and place them into ambulances. A survivor says the blaze appeared to have started from a truck on the vehicle deck and spread rapidly. The cause of the fire, though, remains under investigation. Officials say more people were likely aboard than listed on the ship's manifest, complicating efforts to determine how many remain unaccounted for. I'm Charles de Ledesma.
1: Residents of Japan's earthquake zone on the southern main island of Kyushu are working to clear away a lot of debris in intense heat. The quake struck last Tuesday. Townhall.com. The search for Savannah Guthrie's 84-year-old mom continues as big reward money for information leading to an arrest remains on the table.
7: It's been 6 months since Nancy Guthrie disappeared from her home in the Catalina foothills in Tucson, Arizona. The reward money stands at $1.2 million. Nancy's daughter, NBC Today Show co-host Savannah Guthrie, released a new video last week on our Instagram page, which put the case back in the news. Pima County Sheriff Chris Nanos has been widely criticized for his handling of DNA evidence in the case because he sent it to a private lab instead of straight to the FBI. Laura Winters reporting.
1: A suspect in a fatal shooting at an Idaho fast food restaurant died of a self-inflicted gunshot wound, according to police. Suspect identified as 24-year-old Chad Williams. So far, there's nothing on a motive for the deadly attack. More on these stories at townhall.com.
0: Good morning, Vet News Time, 7:05. 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Good morning, everybody. Mike Hackens reporting. What's up? Well, the yellow cheese rolling this morning. Kids in Hart County back to school for the new school year. Let's remember these officers directing traffic in front of North Hart, South Hart. Those are the Hart County Sheriff's Department, Hartville policemen directing traffic there near the high school, middle school, and Hartville Elementary. Let's be really, really careful and slow down. It's the first day of school. We want that precious cargo to be in really good shape, okay? And usually the first couple of days are really bad. First week or two, things kind of get evened out, and it will improve with traffic tremendously, okay? Let's just get through that period. Hart County Sheriff's Department, July 23rd, they made a drug arrest. This stems from a previous drug investigation and arrest, according to Hart County Sheriff Chris Carroll.
8: Going forward to July 23rd, which is a continued response of that initial traffic stop that I talked about on July 16th. So on July 23rd, approximately 10:27 a.m. That morning, deputies investigators with our sheriff's office, they conducted a search warrant on Oak Park Lane following some other suspicious drug activity and information that we had received. So basically, during that search, they were able to locate approximately 10 grams of methamphetamine, some scales, other drug-related objects. And as a result of that, an Andrew Douglas Tester of Hartwell, he was arrested and charged with possession of methamphetamine with intent to distribute. And a Melanie Evans, also of Hartwell, she was arrested and charged with criminal attempt to possess methamphetamine and criminal attempt to possess marijuana. So that's a... like I said, we've got several ongoing drug investigations.
0: That according to Hart County Sheriff Chris Carroll. What else is happening in news? Hart County Superior Court, it cranks up this week, the month of August, a busy one. Clerk Frankie Gray.
9: Jury reporting in. We have a jury week August 3rd. It's hard to believe we say in August, but August 3rd. Jury's going to report on the 4th, and we'll be in trials that week. That's a criminal trial week. And then looking ahead, Mike, August the 10th, we do have another trial week. That jury will be reporting on the 10th, and that is a criminal trial week with one of our judges. And then August 17th, grand jury week, we have a grand jury that's slated to come in. And
0: that according to Clerk of Court Frankie Gray. Good morning, your news time, 7:08.
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0: Checking in with sports, the Braves 4-2 winners over the Nationals. Today, a day off. Tomorrow, Atlanta at home entertaining the Marlins. Good morning. It's time to check in with today's weathercast presented by Skelton Morris Associates, Chandler Center, Chandler Street in Hartville. 66 this morning, and don't rule out some patchy fog because we don't have any wind to speak of, and it's very moist, 100%. Relative humidity barometer, 29.81 inches, 66 is the dew point. Yesterday, 69 the low, 88 the high. We did have a trace of rain. Some people got some thunderstorms later in the afternoon. That was scattered. We did see some scattered activity over the weekend. What about this week? We've got that complete forecast in just a moment.
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0: Today, partly sunny with a high 87, overnight 71. Tuesday, a mix with a chance of rain and thunder, 84. Wednesday, a mix with a chance of rain and thunder, 84. Really, every day this week, we've got a decent shot of some rain and thunder popping up. Yesterday, 88 the high. This morning and right now, 66 degrees here in Hartwell. You've been listening in with today's weathercast, presented by Skelton Morris Associates.
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0: Glenn Black, good morning. Johnson Heating and Air and Adams Building Supply with today's calendar. Jeep Fest, that's coming up this Saturday, August 8th from 10 a.m. to 3 p.m. at 12117 Augusta Road in Livonia. Holly Springs Baptist Church, Pulliam Mill Road in Bowman. They've got homecoming August the 16th, 11 a.m. Guest speaker is going to be Reverend Lonnie Robinson. Then revival August 17th, 18th, and 19th at 7 o'clock nightly. On that Monday, guest speaker Reverend Matt Hughes from Mount Zion Baptist in Bowman. On that Tuesday, guest speaker Reverend Corey Fortson of New Hope Full Gospel Baptist in Hartville. And on Wednesday, guest speaker Reverend Eddie Thornton of Flat Rock CME Church in Hartville. Let's take a break and check in with Johnson Heating and Air.
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0: 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Everyone is certainly invited to attend. 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
2: School starts today in Atlanta. Charlie O'Brien reports some kids will arrive with benefits.
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2: And the attorney for a Gwinnett County woman arrested for the death of her baby is looking for lesser charges. He told the AJC that good faith mistakes shouldn't be criminalized. He's referring to charges against Deja Coleman, who's accused of leaving her one-year-old in a hot car while she worked her shift as a nurse at Northside Hospital Gwinnett last week. The 29-year-old Coleman was denied bond on Friday for charges, second-degree murder and child cruelty. A small city in North Georgia is recovering from flooding that hit over the weekend, prompting a state of emergency in Fannin County. Heavy rain damaged downtown McKaysville and a water treatment plant. Crews are cleaning up roads while residents are asked to conserve water. And over a dozen people are safe from floodwaters in McKaysville. A Hiawassee Dam Fire Department reports crews were able to locate some guests from out of state staying in vacation rentals on the Ocoee River. Resident Jeremy Harris tells Atlanta News First.
5: So I just wanted to come down and volunteer and help out a little bit.
2: 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I'm Liz Kennedy.
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0: 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Outside, as you're driving into work and school, we got 66 degrees. We got sunshine and a few areas of patchy fog, so be careful.
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0: Good morning. That news time at 7:34. Mike Hackens reporting. Harte County Sheriff's Department last week on July 23rd making a search warrant and arrest. This stems from a previous investigation on a traffic stop that was made in Harte County. With more, Sheriff Chris Carroll.
11: Especially a large drug investigation. But I also want to move forward to July 23rd, which is a continued response of that initial traffic stop that I talked about on July 16th. So on July 23rd, approximately 10:27 a.m. That morning, deputies and investigators with our sheriff's office, they conducted a search warrant on Oak Park.

0: lane, following some other suspicious drug activity and information that we had received. So basically during that search, they were able to locate approximately 10 grams of methamphetamine, some scales, other drug-related objects. And as a result of that, an Andrew Douglas Tester of Hartwell, he was arrested and charged with possession of methamphetamine with intent to distribute. And a Melanie Evans, also of Hartwell, she was arrested and charged with criminal attempt to possess methamphetamine and criminal attempt to possess marijuana.
1: Again, that is an ongoing investigation with the Hart County Sheriff's Department. Back to school. Franklin County got back last Thursday, Elbert County on Friday. Today, Hart County schools are rolling. Come Thursday, Anderson County District 3 Star Iva, they get rolling. And on Friday, Madison County will be back at it. And we just heard on GNN News, the Atlanta area and the metro Atlanta area, their schools getting back today. Let's be careful with that school traffic with more. Hart County Sheriff Chris Carroll.
0: I'll remind everybody again, school starts back next week. We'll have deputies at both of our county elementary schools directing traffic out on Bowman Highway and also on Livonia Highway in front of North Hart. The first, especially first couple of days, first 2 days are pretty badly congested with traffic. Usually we see about that first week or two, we have a lot of traffic issues in front of these two schools. So I just want to remind everybody to leave a little early. Try to take your time. Don't rush. Let's slow down.
1: Again, let's be really, really careful, okay? Hartwell Police, they're directing traffic. They're on East Franklin Street, on Benson Street. They're directing traffic around the middle school, elementary school, and high school. And again, out in the county, Hart County Sheriff's Department in front of North Hart and South Hart. Georgia State Patrol, a heavy presence of these guys this morning as well, and will be in the first few weeks of school. So law enforcement is out and about. Let's be really careful. Slow down with that precious cargo, okay? What else is happening in news? Hart County Superior Court. We got it cranking up this week. A busy month of August. Clerk Frankie Gray.
2: Jury reporting in. We have a jury week, August 3rd. It's hard to believe we say in August, but August 3rd, jury's going to report on the 4th, and, we'll be in trials that week. That's a criminal trial week. And then, looking ahead, Mike, August the 10th, we do have another trial week. That jury will be reporting on the 10th, and, that is a, criminal trial week with one of our judges. And then August 17th, grand jury week. We have a grand jury that's slated to come in.
1: Again, going to be a busy month of August, according to Hart County Clerk of Court, Frankie Gray. Coming up August the 15th, the 2026 Northeast Georgia Ag Expo. Returning to the Hart County Ag Center out on the Bowman Highway. That'll be August 15th on a Saturday from 9 a.m. to 1 p.m. Parking and admission is free. With more, Brian Fleming talking about the importance of the Ag Expo.
3: Just to promote and talk about the importance of agriculture in our community, you know, ag is a major factor in this community. We just got the new farm gate values for the state of Georgia, and Hart County is now the number one county in the state of Georgia when it comes to farm gate value. We actually just passed Colquitt County, Moultrie, Georgia. So when people think about agriculture, they think a lot of South Georgia, but Hart County is the number one ag producing farm gate value in the county in the state of Georgia. And that just shows how important ag is in our community. And the one thing about Hart County ag is we're so diverse. It's not just one major thing. Poultry is a big industry, but we're very diverse in our community, and we want to show off that diversity that we have.
1: And that's going to be coming up August the 15th out at the Ag Center. Good morning. That news time at 7:39.
4: After a severe thunderstorm, we are there. 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In snow or ice, we are there. 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
6: 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Atlanta Braves winners yesterday. They beat the Nationals 4-2, seven hits in the win for the Braves, who are now 67-45. The Braves will have the day off today. The Braves are back in action tomorrow when Atlanta hosts the Miami Marlins. The Atlanta Braves added to their pitching staff as they added Tyler Mahle from the San Francisco Giants. The baseball trade deadline is tonight. PGA Tour wrapped up the Rocket Classic in Detroit yesterday. Michael Thorbjornsson was the winner at 18 under par for the weekend. He was two shots better than Xander Schauffele. Davis Riley was third. One event remains in the regular season on the PGA Tour. Bundle auto and home, renters, or condo, and save with Progressive. 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
1: Let's check in with that forecast today. Partly sunny. We do got some patchy fog this morning. 66 right now. We should get up around 87 today. Overnight 71. Tuesday and Wednesday, both days, a mix of sun and clouds with the chance of scattered rain and thunder, mid-80s. Yesterday, we get up to 88. This morning, 100% relative humidity, no wind. And yes, that you know, early morning patchy fog is growing. Right now, barometer at 29.81 inches. 66 is that dew point. Getting very humid out this morning. And 66 degrees. First day of school. Let's be really, really careful. You've been listening in with news at 7:30. Good morning, everybody.
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15: 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With me, Billy Kinder, at Kinder Outdoors. 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

Statler Brothers. Good morning, everybody. Monday, and the start of school year in Hart County. Let's be real careful in that fog is getting even thicker this morning.

0: morning news at 8 o'clock, the boarding show.
1: This hour from Town Hall, I'm Rich Thomason. Up and down oil prices, they're down again, dropping after President Trump called off plans for a large-scale attack on Iran. The president says the Gulf allies pleaded with him to hold off.
2: We're asked by the three primary groups. We're also asked by Iran, very strongly, actually. They said, we'd like to make a deal. Now, you know, I don't know what they say, because a lot of times they'll say that to me, and then they'll go out and say, we don't know what he's talking about. Obviously, they don't want to be attacked.
3: So
2: what they knew the extent of the attack because they saw it for me.
1: Mr. Trump says fresh talks with Iran are planned for today. Iran's rhetoric remains defiant. Tehran continues insisting on controlling the Strait of Hormuz. The president's $1.8 billion anti-weaponization fund has been formally terminated by Acting Attorney General Todd Blanche. Move follows weeks of negotiations with two Republican senators who have been blocking his attorney general nomination. There is nothing yet on a motive for a deadly attack over the weekend at an Idaho fast food restaurant. Two people killed, seven others wounded in the mass shooting at the In-N-Out Burger.
4: Detectives say a 24-year-old named Chad Williams started shooting with a rifle at the fast food restaurant and then killed himself. Twin Falls Police Chief Matthew Hicks thanking the two people who jumped in to save lives.
5: We can confirm that there was an off-duty state trooper and a citizen who actively engaged the suspect by returning fire towards him. We want to take a moment and commend the actions of the off-duty officer and the citizen and their heroic action to stop this incident.
4: Laura Winters reports.
1: Spokane, Washington is ground zero for several wildfires that destroyed homes, forcing thousands to evacuate. 600 structures have been burned. 60,000 people have evacuated. The Dow futures up 549 points. More on these stories at townhall.com.
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1: Russian planes have dropped eight powerful glide bombs on a city in southern Ukraine, killing one person, wounding dozens. Last evening's attack damaged 22 apartment buildings in Zaporizhia. Russia has used these Soviet-era bombs retrofitted with guidance systems to target Ukrainian cities since the invasion began more than 4 years ago. Ukrainian President Zelensky has urged other countries to send more U.S.-made Patriot air defense systems. Meanwhile, Ukrainian drones have struck a major warehouse belonging to Russia's version of online retailing giant Amazon. Myanmar's military government says detained former leader Aung San Suu Kyi has met with the International Committee of the Red Cross's representative in the capital today. It is a rare moment of contact with the outside world. The announcement includes two photographs showing Aung San Suu Kyi shaking hands with the ICRC's representative to Myanmar. News and analysis at townhall.com. Who should get to choose state Supreme Court justices?
8: Kansas voters will be deciding Tuesday on a constitutional amendment to either let voters pick the state Supreme Court justices or have the governor appoint them. Governor Laura Kelly is a term-limited Democrat, and she opposes the measure, saying gerrymandering and dark money have put the legislature out of step with the state. If the amendment passes, supporters are hoping to elect at least four conservative anti-abortion justices to the seven-member court by 2033. Republicans actually have a long list of Kansas court rulings they question. I'm Donna Water.
1: Key senators have unveiled a short-term spending bill to avoid a government shutdown during the middle of campaign season. The bill would keep federal agencies funded past the midterm elections, those agencies to be funded through the 11th of December. More on these stories, townhall.com.
0: Good morning, everybody. Mike Hackens reporting. It's 8:05. Okay, traffic first day of school is normal. Pretty hectic in front of North Hart and in South Hart. Downtown is really jammed up with traffic this morning as you've got officers out directing traffic. Kids, parents taking kids to school at the elementary school, middle school, and high school. As always, that is going to be super jammed up the first week or so of school. So let's bear through it. Again, we warned you, leave earlier, okay? So if you didn't leave early this morning to go to work, you're going to want to make that a priority tomorrow morning to avoid some of this traffic. But it is rather congested, especially in downtown Hartville. Hart County Superior Court, we do have action beginning this week. Coming in this week, we've got criminal trial week, another criminal trial week next week. And then on August the 17th, that week will be a grand jury week. The Braves, 4-2 winners over the Nationals yesterday. Let's talk forecast.
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0: Let's check in with that forecast. Today, we are looking at partly sunny skies, 87. Overnight, low 71. Tuesday, Wednesday, both days, chance of rain and thunder. Sun and clouds, mid-80s. Yesterday, we get up to 88. Our low this morning, 66, 68. Right now, we've got some, that fog is patchy fog, and it's out there, so let's be really careful. No wind, 100% relative humidity. The dew point's at 68 barometer, 29.83 inches, and our temperature at 68 degrees. Good morning.
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Chris Stapleton, it's Monday morning. A lot of traffic, so let's be careful. People working the bugs out. You got a lot of parents for the first time in their life. They're taking that youngin' to school, okay? They're taking that baby to school. And that will last for about a week or so, and then they'll figure out that the yellow cheese is a much more convenient way for the kid to go, and then things will even out. So it's usually the car traffic that leads to the bus traffic and the whole everything. So it works itself out. What we got to do is slow down, really slow down, and let's be extra, extra careful. Remember, you see a bus, they've got that arm out that says stop, then you best stop, okay? Or you're going to be in a whole heap of trouble if you don't, and somebody could get hurt. So let's be great motorists. Again, you're going to want to leave a little bit earlier if you got caught up in that mess this morning. You know now. Okay, first few weeks, we're going to get out of here a little bit earlier to go to work, and I'm going to avoid all of that mess, and everything smooths out. We got 68 degrees, 16 minutes after 8 o'clock. Good morning.

0: Shenandoah. Good morning. It's 8:19. The morning show traffic much better in town now. Kids are in class and school, so like I said, it takes a few days or a week or so, and it's going to get a whole lot better. So just bear with it, okay? Be careful. It's 8:19. We've got 68 degrees, and we got some fog here on the Bowersville Highway. A little bit more than patchy now.
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2: A small North Georgia city is recovering from a surprising wave of flooding over the weekend. A state of emergency was declared in Fannin County after heavy rain damaged downtown McKaysville and a water treatment plant on Saturday night. Crews are cleaning up muddy roadways while residents are being asked to conserve water. The fire department sent out crews to help with any roads that may have been blocked. And these residents tell Atlanta News First.
3: It really just the bottom let out and it did not stop.
4: Nothing was really damaged too bad. Just a lot of mud. We've got a lot of, we've lost a lot of bank around our creeks and that sort of thing, but we're blessed.
2: The National Weather Service reports rain chances are forecasted in parts of Georgia this week, including the metro Atlanta area. Temperatures will range from the lower to upper 80s. Meanwhile, the Hiawassee Dam Fire Department reports crews were able to locate some residents from out of state staying in vacation rentals on the Ocoee River. Rescue teams from North Carolina and Tennessee did what they could do to help people stay safe as flood waters wreaked havoc around the area. Thousands of Democrats at the state party convention Saturday in Savannah.
5: All of them packing the Savannah Civic Center for the Georgia Democratic Convention. 3 hours of speeches from state and local candidates capped by gubernatorial candidate Keisha Lance Bottoms.
6: I will lower costs, I'll protect our voting rights, I'll protect women's health care, and we will expand Medicaid in the state.
5: The Democrats fired up about what they're calling electing the adults in the room. Senator John Ossoff is running for re-election, but absent due to a scheduling conflict. I'm Charlie O'Brien.
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9: Checking in with that forecast. Partly sunny today with a high around 87 degrees. Overnight low getting down to 71. And then over the next couple of days, Tuesday and Wednesday, we'll see partly cloudy days with the chance of rain and thunder popping up. 84 the high. Yesterday, we get up to 88. 62 is our low and 69 right now. Good morning.
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Keeping George straight. It's 8:54, 6 minutes away from 9 o'clock. Low this morning is 66, and we got 70 degrees. Still got a little patchy fog. Y'all be careful.

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Bo Cephas, Hank Jr. Good morning, everybody. Outside, we've been down to 66 for the low temp this morning, and right now we've got 71 degrees. The Swap Shop.

0: Good morning, everybody. This is Mike Atkins. Welcome in with the Swap Shop. 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Here on today's Swap Shop, let's go to the telephones. Good morning. You're on today's Swap Shop. What can we do for you?
1: Mike, a little while ago, you had the Sattler brothers on, the class of 57.
0: Yes.
1: I'm from the class of 57.
0: Well, congratulations. You got a song there.
1: Last time I saw them was at our 50th class reunion, and I hardly recognized them. They'd all gotten old.
0: Oh, yeah. It happens.
1: Yep. Mike, I got a DeWalt back sprayer I'd like to sell.
0: A DeWalt what now?
1: A DeWalt backpack sprayer.
0: Backpack spray. Okay.
1: And it claims it looks like new. Home Depot wants $108 plus tax, and I'm asking $60.
0: Okay.
1: The number is 706-371-6433.
0: I'll be glad and get that on.
1: Thank you.
0: Hey, you take care now. Member of the class of 57, the Sattler brothers. Hey, he's got a DeWalt backpack sprayer, like new, $60, 706-371-6433. My number, 706-376-3363. 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What can we do for you?
2: Yes, I have two Michelin tires, size 235, 55, R17, and I'll take $30 for both of them. 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
0: Be glad to get them on.
2: Thank you.
0: Got a couple of Michelin tires. He'll take $30 for both. The size is 235, 55, R17s, okay? And that number to call is 706-498-0648. 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

0: I'll be glad and get them on.
1: You have a blessed day.
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0: Good morning. 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
1: Mike, I got a 15 cubic foot chest height freezer. 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
0: Mm-hmm.
1: The problem is that gasket has been discontinued and is no longer available.
0: Mm-hmm.
1: So if anybody can use that freezer, use the motor and compressor, or if they just want to sell it for scrap, it's free if they'll come and get it. 706-377-4543.
0: I'll be glad and get it on.
1: Thanks.
0: Okay. 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So this is kind of a parts freezer. And you can have it, okay? 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And his number to call is 706-377-4543. My number to call, 706-376-3363. 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For sale. Tell you what, let's go to the telephones. Good morning. You're on today's Swap Shop. What can we do for you?
5: Yes, good morning.
0: Yes.
5: We're going to have another food drive-through at Christian Worship Assembly, and that is in Hartwell, Georgia, and that's on 29 Highway, and that's 3874 Western Highway in Hartwell, Georgia. That's Christian Worship Assembly. And it will start at 4 p.m. today.
0: Today at 4 p.m. Today. We'll be glad and get it on.
5: Okay, thank you so much, and have a great day.
0: You too now. Christian Worship Assembly, just out of Hartville. They'll be on the right if you come in from Royston. It's on the left, near Bethany Road. And Christian Worship Assembly, 3874 Highway 29 South, Royston Highway. Food drive, going to do another one at 4 o'clock, starting at 4 this afternoon at Christian Worship Assembly, okay? My number to call, 706-376-3363. Here on today's Swap Shop program, if we can help you out this morning, hey, you just let me know. Let's go to the telephones. Good morning. You're on today's Swap Shop. What can we do for you?
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0: Okay.
6: Got 55 Chevrolets, got the Chevelles, El Caminos. 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It's 706-436-46. I can't even remember my own phone number.
0: Join the club. I'm same way.
6: All right. Come on, one more time.
0: Okay.
6: 706-371-9409. There it is. I knew Elliot was in there somewhere.
0: Okay. We'll get it home for you.
6: Thank you, Mike.
0: Hey, you take care. 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He's got a lot of good ones. And his number is 706-371-9409. I never knew my number. I know there's a number here in my sleep. I know other people's numbers. 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
7: Yeah, I was looking for a motor tiller for Wayman's. 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
7: 706-635-8174.
0: I'll be glad and get that on. 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Good morning. You're on today's Swap Shop. What can we do for you?
8: Good morning, Mike.
0: Yes.
8: I have got some GE 20-amp single-pole breakers. And I've got 10 of them, and I'm asking $70 for all 10 of them. And my number is 706-436-4923.
0: Be glad to get them on.
8: Thank you, my brother.
0: Okay. He's at GE 20-amp single-pole breakers, and he's got 10 of them, okay? And he'll take $70 for all 10 of them, okay? And his number to call is 706-436-4923. Okay? And my number to call, 706-376-3363. If you need me this morning, just give me a holler. And we'll be back, folks. Tell you what, in just a moment, we got plenty for you right here on today's Swap Shop. Again, my number to call, 706-376-3363. Here on today's program. What else is going on this morning? We'll be back in just a moment.
9: 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This is Principal Christina Ware from North Park Elementary. 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
0: 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For sale, a Dale Earnhardt Jr. racing jacket, 2XL, been worn one time, 706-898-1262. Good morning. You're on today's Swap Shop. What can we do for you?
12: Good morning.
0: Good morning.
12: I don't know whether you're still running my cemetery lights at Royston or not, but I'm going to put them back on anyway.
0: Okay.
12: Four cemetery lights at Franklin Memorial Garden South at Royston. They have road frontage. I'll take, if you buy all four of them, I'll take $4,000 for all four of them, or $1,200 each.
0: Uh-huh.
12: And my phone number is 706-498-0152.
0: 0152. Hey, I'll be glad and get them back on.
12: All right. Thank you.
0: He's at four cemetery lots at the Franklin Memorial Garden South, okay? And that's in Royston. And road frontage. And he'll take $4,000 for all four or $1,200 each. And his number to call is 706-498-0152. And my number to call, 706-376-3363. 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
0: Good morning. 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
12: You just announced it a few minutes ago, that D-140 John Deere.
0: Yeah.
12: You can take it off of my ad and leave the Troy Mill Super Bronco, like new Super Bronco riding lawnmower. 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
0: Mm-hmm.
12: Somebody wants to call me about it, and I'd send them a picture of it or whatever. 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I'd even trade it for maybe something that goes bang.
0: So, okay.
12: 706-498-5527.
0: I'll be glad and get this on.
12: All right, thank you.
0: Okay, he's got that DeWalt framing nailer. 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What can we do for you?
17: Hey, buddy, what was that phone number that man had on? You just called it out. It was a 1967 motorcycle.
0: Hang on just a second. Let me see here. Okay, his number is 706.
17: What's 706?
0: 244.
17: 244.
0: 2509.
17: All right, thank you, buddy.
0: Hey, you take care now. And friends, we out of time. We'll get it going tomorrow morning, though. We'll be back in here at 9:30 on Tuesday. Y'all have a great rest of this beautiful Monday. Take care now.
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1: I'm Rich Thomason. Ferocious wind-driven wildfires have laid waste to entire neighborhoods in eastern Washington state. The Spokane area, especially hard hit, hundreds of homes are no more.
2: Residents in 5,000 homes were forced to evacuate as wildfires remain uncontained in eastern Washington state. Some 600 homes, businesses, and other buildings have been destroyed. Wildfires have burned more than 8 square miles around Spokane and are among a dozen wildfires across the western U.S. The federal response team from California has been called in to help with the 3 Washington state blazes. I'm Donna Water.
1: Devastating flooding has washed out roads, resulting in numerous high water rescues in and around Surrey County, northwestern North Carolina, some nearby areas of Virginia affected as well. Acting Attorney General Todd Blanche has formally terminated President Trump's $1.8 billion anti-weaponization fund. The move follows weeks of talks with a couple of Republican senators. They have been blocking his Attorney General nomination. With talks expected to resume today, President Trump says he has paused plans for a major attack on Iran.
3: I was asked to by Saudi Arabia, by UAE, and by Qatar, and by Iran.
1: It would have been the largest such attack since World War II, according to the president.
3: We were all set to go. It's about at this time right now. And it would have been a massive attack.
1: Oil prices tumbled following word that the attack was off. The first Republican woman from Texas to be elected to the U.S. House, where she had served almost 3 decades, has died. Former Congresswoman Kay Granger died over the weekend. She was 83. On Wall Street, the Dow is up more than 645 points. More on these stories, townhall.com.
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1: Terrorism at a big anti-terrorism rally.
5: At least 14 people have been killed by a suicide bomber at an anti-militant rally in Pakistan. The attack on Sunday took place in Kabul, a town in the Swat Valley in Pakistan's northwest, where demonstrators had gathered near a police station. They were chanting anti-militant slogans and demanding peace, according to officials. Pakistan's President Asif Ali Zardari and Prime Minister Shehbaz Sharif condemned the bombing, expressing deep sorrow over the loss of life. I'm Karen Shamas.
1: Water-dropping planes and helicopters were in the air at first light today to help hundreds of firefighters battling a major wildfire west of Athens, Greece. Comes a day after a mid-air collision between 2 firefighting helicopters left 2 crew members on board the copters dead. News and analysis, townhall.com. Artificial intelligence is shaping the curriculum for many non-tech majors in America's colleges and universities.
6: Hiring for entry-level software developers has slowed, and enrollment in computer science declining. But interest in AI is growing among students from non-tech majors. Harvard is now incorporating AI into its curriculum. Northwestern University expanding AI courses for non-computer science majors. Colleges are beginning to recognize new graduates, regardless of their field, are facing a lot of questions about their AI skills. Jason Walker reporting.
1: Key senators have taken the wraps off a short-term spending bill aimed at avoiding a government shutdown during the middle of campaign season. That bill would keep federal agencies funded past the midterm elections. They would be funded through the 11th of December. More on these stories, townhall.com.
0: Mid-morning news, Mike Atkins reporting. As figured, it was rather congested as far as traffic this morning in front of North Hart, South Hart, with back to school, of course, in downtown Hartville. It was gridlock, and it's going to be that way for a while until they get the bugs worked out when people get back to school. So it's normal. First couple of weeks are the most devastating. Then after that, traffic will ease up. And really, at about 8 o'clock and just after 8, traffic got back to normal. So we got to get used to it. Now, we have to get used to it this afternoon when those kids are getting out of school, anywhere from a quarter till 3 until about 3:30 this afternoon. So keep that in mind. The drive home could be a little different, too. Hart County Superior Court, we've got criminal trial week happening this week, another one next week, and the grand jury the week of the 17th. Right now, time to check in with that mid-morning sports flash.
7: 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Atlanta Braves winners yesterday. They beat the Nationals 4-2, seven hits in the win for the Braves, who are now 67-45. The Braves will have the day off today. The Braves are back in action tomorrow when Atlanta hosts the Miami Marlins. The Atlanta Braves added to their pitching staff as they added Tyler Mahle from the San Francisco Giants. The baseball trade deadline is tonight. PGA Tour wrapped up the Rocket Classic in Detroit yesterday. Michael Thorbjornsson was the winner at 18 under par for the weekend. He was two shots better than Xander Schauffele. Davis Riley was third. One event remains in the regular season on the PGA Tour. Bundle auto and home, renters or condo, and save with Progressive. 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
0: Let's check in with that forecast today. We're going to be looking at partly sunny skies at a high around 87, overnight lows 71, and then Tuesday and Wednesday, both days, chance of a scattered storm, mix of sun and clouds, mid-80s. Yesterday, we get up to 88, 62 is the low this morning, and right now we've got 76 degrees. Good morning.
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2: A small North Georgia city is recovering from a surprising wave of flooding over the weekend. A state of emergency was declared in Fannin County after heavy rain damaged downtown McKaysville and a water treatment plant on Saturday night. Crews are cleaning up muddy roadways while residents are being asked to conserve water. The fire department sent out crews to help with any roads that may have been blocked. And these residents tell Atlanta News First.
3: It really just the bottom let out and it did not.

0: did what they could do to help people stay safe as flood waters wreaked havoc around the area. 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
1: All of them packing the Savannah Civic Center for the Georgia Democratic Convention. 3 hours of speeches from state and local candidates, capped by gubernatorial candidate Keisha Lance Bottoms.
2: I will lower costs. I'll protect their voting rights. I'll protect women's health care. And we will expand Medicaid in the state.
1: The Democrats fired up about what they're calling electing the adults in the room. Senator John Ossoff is running for re-election, but absent due to a scheduling conflict. I'm Charlie O'Brien.
0: And I'm Liz Kennedy.
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8: Checking in with that forecast today, partly sunny, 87, overnight 71. And then on Tuesday and Wednesday, both days, we'll see a mix of sun and clouds, chance of a scattered storm, highs in the mid-80s. Yesterday, we get up to 88, 62, the low 76 right now.
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0: Good morning, everybody. Mr. Dierks Bentley. Come on in. We got today's Talking Sports, Sports Wrap.
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0: And good morning, everybody. Welcome in with today's Sports Wrap on this Monday, August 3rd. Last time we spoke, it was like a month ago. Yeah, it was finishing off July on Friday. Guys, brand new month of August came in. July was fast. Here comes August, and here it is. And what happens in August? We are fixing to start up some football and some other sports. And the NFL, there's been some rankings to come out, okay? And this is the what they call the power rankings, okay, as far as quarterbacks go. And I thought this was cool. We'd take a look at it today. This came out with Yahoo. Odds makers in Las Vegas rank all 32 NFL starting quarterbacks by point spread value, okay? By the point spread value. Certainly. Okay, let's go. Let's get the list here. Let's run them down, number 1 through 32. Number 1, Josh Allen, Buffalo. Okay, Josh Allen, Buffalo. I think the deal with Josh Allen, he's going to be the Dan Marino of the modern era. You know, Dan Marino got to a Super Bowl. They couldn't win it. He just didn't have anything around him. Had good receivers, super duper, and those guys, Mark Clayton. I remember those guys. But they didn't have anything else. They couldn't stop anybody. That's been back in the 80s, and Frisco beat them up pretty good, and they never got back. And Dan Marino may be the best quarterback I've ever seen in my life. Josh Allen, I'm afraid, if he stays in Buffalo, he's in the same situation. They love him up there, and they've got a better team than what Dan Marino had. To be honest, there's no excuse. They should be playing in a Super Bowl. They should be winning Super Bowls because they got a defense, too. There's just no excuse. Okay, Kyle Allen is his backup, and they've got him listed as a 7.23, Josh Allen. Number 2, Patrick Mahomes. Okay, he number 2, Kansas City Chiefs. And I think he's on the decline. He's at 6.32. He's still a great quarterback, awesome, but Justin Fields is his backup. Did you know that? Number 3, Matthew Stafford, or as they call him, used to call him in Detroit, Stat Pafford, because he loved those stats. He's 6.16. His backup is Ty Simpson. Whatever happened to that little guy from Georgia? You know, won a national championship, a couple of national titles. He went out there. Whatever happened to him? Ty Simpson, he played at Alabama. He played like 4 good games at Alabama, then the season went down the tube. But he's a backup to Matthew Stafford or Pafford, whatever his name is. Number 4, Drake May, New England Patriots. Oh, come on now. In that playoff game, he looked lost, buddy. He ain't no number 4. He's not bad, but I mean, just because the Patriots get into a playoff game, first time in a while, everybody anoints them as the world champions. I mean, come on. Who's his backup? Tommy DeVito?
2: Just what is the meaning of this?
0: Tommy DeVito, any kin to Danny DeVito? You know, Danny DeVito is a great comedian and he's a great actor, but he's a little short guy. Is Tommy DeVito as short as Uncle Danny? I just wondered. Number 5, Lamar Jackson. He's a 5.89. His backup is Tyler Huntley. Well, the thing about Lamar, you got to love him. He is what he is. They tried to make him a pocket passer this year, and I think he got even more beat up. Let the man be free and run. That's what he loves to do. Number 7, Dak Prescott. Dallas Cowboys, a 5.59. I am convinced in this world that Dak Prescott is on the Good Old Boys Network. He has to be. They always rank him high. What have they done? I mean, Really? They can't win a playoff game. Well, they come close to winning one. Dak, his backup is Sam Howell. Sam Howell, wasn't he like the repairman on... Oh, he was the butcher on Andy Griffith, right? Okay, different Sam. Number eight, there's a tie for number eight. Jalen Hurts of Philadelphia and Jared Goff of Detroit. Did you know that Jalen Hurts is backed up by Tanner McKee and Jared Goff is backed up by Teddy Bridgewater, who I always liked. He's a great backup. He really is. Jalen Hurts, have we seen the best of him? I think we have. Jared Goff, man, you get what you get out of him. Jared Goff is a Kirk Cousins type. He is good. He's just a good quarterback. He's not going to burn you with speed. He can't throw it from here to Iowa. I mean, if he was standing in Hartwell and Bowersville Highway, he just gets the job done. Number 10 is a guy that I feel like probably doesn't get enough press. I think he's better than where they got him at. They got him at a 5.07. Jordan Love. I just think the guy's better. I'm not a huge Green Bay fan, but I think he deserves to be in the top five. If Drake May's at number four, Jordan Love's not a bad quarterback. Number 11, Jaden Daniels, the Commanders, at a 5%. Is it easy to say Jaden Daniels one season, that rookie year? And that's been it. He's been injured since. Number 12, Joe Burrow. Are you kidding me? Every time I pull for another team that plays Cincinnati, they end up beating them because of that dadgum Joe Burrow. He ain't nothing but a winner. If they can keep him healthy, man, he's top three. If he was healthy, I'd take him over any one of the top three. And that's saying something because I know Patrick Mahomes is devastating. And I know that Stafford is and Josh Allen. But if Joe Burrow could just stay healthy, and I think they would help him if they just spend some money and get an offensive line or at least some guard dogs, something to keep him from getting hit. He's amazing. He is amazing. I think he's a lot like he's like the Ken Griffey Jr. of pro football or the Chipper Jones of baseball, way Chipper was. If you can just keep him healthy, forget about, look out Mickey Mantle, Joe DiMaggio. You've got two star. I mean, these are the best. And the same thing with Joe Burrow. Just keep the guy healthy, for goodness sakes. We'll take a break. We'll come back in a moment.
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0: Okay, so we know that Mike likes Burrow. I'm not a big fan. I'm not, sometimes he rubs me the wrong way, but I mean, I'm serious. Every time I've got a team that plays him, even the good, but I'm not talking just the Raiders, but even a better team, it's like, man, what is the deal with this guy? He beats everybody, but he's ranked number 12. Nah. Number 13, Caleb Williams of Chicago, the Bears. Number 14, Trevor Lawrence, Jacksonville. I probably give him more credit than he's earned, but he's just a real good quarterback. He really is. Sam Darnold at number 15 won a Super Bowl, Seattle Seahawks. Number 16, Baker Mayfield, Tampa Bay, with a 4.41. I'm going to give him credit for this. I'm not a fan at all of Baker Mayfield, but he is better. He's better than number 16. Again, I go back. If Drake May's at number four, there's some problems in this poll, okay? Number 17, Bo Nix, Denver Broncos. Ooh, I'm going to tell you right now, Sean Payton is this dude's coach. Bo Nix, we knew when he played at Auburn and played against Georgia. We know that he can throw a ball through a brick wall, and he can run, son. He can run. Problem of it is, putting the head together with the rest of the body was a problem. He got it together when he transferred to Oregon. He got it together. He is at number 17. This is going to be probably a breakout year for him. He'll end up in your top five. That's going to be my difference maker this year. And I'm not a Bo Nix fan, certainly not of the Broncos, but he's going to make some news. C.J. Stroud, number 18, Houston, Texas. They got this kid way too low. Way, way, way too low. Geno Smith at number 19, New York Jets. You know Cade Klubnik, you Clemson guys. That's his backup. Brock Purdy, number 20, San Francisco. Mac Jones is his backup. Then Aaron Rodgers at number 21. Then Malik Willis, Daniel Jones, Kyler Murray, Bryce Young, Tyler Shough, Jason Dart, Cam Ward, Kirk Cousins. My Raiders at number 29. Deshaun Watson at number 30. Number 31, Jacoby Brissett, Arizona. Number 32, Tua Tagovailoa. I always kill his last name, Tua, because Michael Penix is his backup right now. Falcons, oh, my Lord. Oh, my goodness, the Falcons. Number 30, they got him as the worst quarterback in the league. Okay, where did they make mistakes in this list? Big mistake. I wouldn't have May. I wouldn't have Lamar. I wouldn't have Dak. Wouldn't have Jalen Hurts. Wouldn't have Jared Goff in my top 10. I would have Allen, Mahomes, Stafford, Justin Herbert. I'd have Jordan Love. In my top 10, there better be Joe Burrow. Better be. And I'm going to put, well, I'm going to put C.J. Stroud in it of the Texans. There ain't no doubt about it. And I'm probably going to put in Baker Mayfield, to be honest. See, I don't hate Baker. I'd put him in top 10 compared to these other guys they got. I mean, Goff. Jordan Love, I'm going to keep him in. So I'm keeping in 1, 2, 3, top three. I'm going to keep in Herbert, going to make him number 4. I'm going to keep Jordan Love. I'm not going to put him at number 5, but I'm going to put him in the top 10. So I got five spots. Burrow. Okay, Burrow. I'm going to put in, why not? Baker Mayfield. He's a winner. I'm going to put in C.J. Stroud. That's three of them. I got room for two more. Who am I going to go with? Bo Nix. And my next one? I'm going to have to, did I say dog? He won a Super Bowl, I'm going with you. Yeah. So that's my five I'm going to add. I'm taking five out. I'm adding five in. Aaron Rodgers at number 21. Yeah, he needs to retire. It's a quarterback-driven league. It really is. I mean, you got guys down on the bottom, and you look at these teams that they've got from number 21 to the bottom, and we're not talking Super Bowl teams. So it is a quarterback-driven league. Hey, the Braves, they beat the Nationals 4-2. We got an off day today. And then Tuesday, Atlanta hosting the Miami or the Florida Marlins, or whatever you want to call them, okay? Friends, that's going to do it on Sports Wrap.
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7: Breaking news this hour from Town Hall. I'm Rich Thomason. Two Republican senators who had threatened to block Acting Attorney General Todd Blanche's bid to leave the Department of Justice now say they will vote to advance his nomination. The change of heart comes after Blanche formally rescinded President Trump's $1.8 billion anti-weaponization fund to compensate people who say they were unfairly prosecuted by the Justice Department. President Trump is holding off on launching a major attack on Iran. Mr. Trump says the Gulf allies asked for the pause, as did Tehran itself. The president also says an agreement with Iran is close at hand.
8: There's a deal on Hormuz, and then there will be a deal on the nuclear, or you might call it the denuclearization of Iran. I call it the denuclearization of Iran.
7: But Iran remains defiant, at least in its public statements. Tehran says the Strait of Hormuz will never return to what it was before the war. The president says the assault that he had planned would have devastated the Islamic Republic.
8: We had an attack that would be the biggest attack since World War II, and it would have been disastrous for them. And they didn't want us to do it. And frankly, Saudi Arabia didn't want it either. They thought that the deal is imminent. The deal is imminent, having to do with the Hormuz Strait and also the denuclearization of Iran.
7: Driven by high winds, wildfires have destroyed hundreds of homes, forcing thousands to run for their lives in and around Spokane, Washington. Firefighters in Greece mourning the loss of two of their own, even as they continue battling massive wildfires moving toward Athens. Two crew members died over the weekend in the mid-air collision of two firefighting helicopters. The Dow's up close to 600 points. More on these stories, townhall.com.
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7: A deadly mishap on the water in Southeast Asia.
11: Indonesian rescuers are searching for possible missing passengers after a ferry fire off Java on Sunday killed at least five people. Authorities now say they've rescued 229 from the Mutiara Sentosa 2, which caught fire while sailing from Surabaya to Makassar. At Tanjung Perak Port, Surabaya, rescue team members unload bodies in body bags and place them into ambulances. A survivor says the blaze appeared to have started from a truck on the vehicle deck and spread rapidly. The cause of the fire, though, remains under investigation. Officials say more people were likely aboard than listed on the ship's manifest, complicating efforts to determine how many remain unaccounted for. I'm Charles de Ledesma.
7: Residents of Japan's earthquake zone on the southern main island of Kyushu are working to clear much debris. The magnitude 7.1 quake hit last Tuesday. News and analysis, townhall.com. The search for Savannah Guthrie's 84-year-old mother goes on. His big reward money for information leading to an arrest still on the table.
12: It's been 6 months since Nancy Guthrie disappeared from her home in the Catalina foothills in Tucson, Arizona. The reward money stands at $1.2 million. Nancy's daughter, NBC Today Show co-host Savannah Guthrie, released a new video last week on her Instagram page, which put the case back in the news. Pima County Sheriff Chris Nanos has been widely criticized for his handling of DNA evidence in the case because he sent it to a private lab instead of straight to the FBI. Laura Winters reporting.
7: The suspect in the fatal shooting of an Idaho fast food restaurant at a restaurant died of a self-inflicted gunshot wound. That, according to police, the suspect, identified as 24-year-old Chad Williams, has been no word yet on a motive for the attack. More on these stories, townhall.com.
0: With your Monday Leichhardt's Poll weather forecast today, partly sunny, 87 overnight tonight, a low 71. Tuesday, a mix of sun and clouds, chance of rain and thunder, 84 overnight, 71. Wednesday, a mix, chance of rain and thunder, 84 overnight, 70. Thursday, a mix, rain and thunder, 86. Make it a super day.
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When Easton Corbin first hit the radio about 15 years ago, everybody said he was going to be the next George Strait. There's only one problem for Easton, though. The old George Strait is still sticking around. Here's Baby's Gotten Good at Goodbyes on Real Country.

0: That's Jordan Davis on Real Country. You might have heard us tell the story last week about the man in the Spider-Man costume who jumped out into traffic and helped push a person in a wheelchair across the crosswalk. 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

Real Country with David Ball. I've got a couple of friends who are all in on The Walking Dead, and I've never seen a single episode. But I might have to change that now. Netflix going all in on The Walking Dead, having signed

0: 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And that includes all six spinoff series with more than 370 episodes total.
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1: News this hour from Town Hall. I'm John Scott. Up and down oil prices, down again, dropping after President Trump canceled plans for a large-scale attack on Iran. The president says the Gulf allies pleaded with him to hold off.
2: We're asked by the three primary groups. We're also asked by Iran, very strongly, actually. They said, we'd like to make a deal. Now, you know, I don't know what they say, because a lot of times they'll say that to me, and then they'll go out and say, we don't know what he's talking about. Obviously, they don't want to be attacked.
3: So they knew
2: the extent of the attack because they saw it forming.
1: The president said French talks with Iran scheduled for today. Iran's rhetoric remains defiant as Tehran continues to insist on controlling the Strait of Hormuz. Two Republican senators who threatened to block Acting Attorney General Todd Blanche's bid to lead the Justice Department now say they will vote to advance his nomination, ending an impasse over plans to create a fund to compensate allies of President Trump. The statement from Republican Senator John Cornyn and Tom Tillis came after Blanche issued an order formally rescinding the $1.8 billion anti-weaponization fund. Still no motive for a deadly attack over the weekend at an Idaho fast food restaurant. Three people were killed, seven wounded in the mass shooting at an In-N-Out Burger. The update from correspondent Laura Winters.
4: Detectives say a 24-year-old named Chad Williams started shooting with a rifle at the fast food restaurant and then killed himself. Twin Falls Police Chief Matthew Hicks thanking the two people who jumped in to save lives.
5: We can confirm that there was an off-duty state trooper and a citizen who actively engaged the suspect by returning gunfire towards him. We want to take a moment and commend the actions of the off-duty officer and the citizen and their heroic action to stop this incident.
4: Laura Winters reporting.
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7: Good afternoon, it's lunchtime. Your noon look at news as we get into this brand new month of August, the third day coming out of the weekend. Mike Hackens reporting it. What's up? Well, traffic congestion is up. Kids getting back to school this morning. The yellow cheese rolling here in Hart County. Let's be really, really careful with more. Hart County Sheriff Chris Carroll.
8: We'll have deputies at both of our county elementary schools directing traffic out on Bowman Highway. And also on Livonia Highway in front of North Hart. The first couple of days, first 2 days, are pretty badly congested with traffic. Usually we see about that first week or two, we have a lot of traffic issues in front of these two schools. So I just want to remind everybody to leave a little early, try to take your time, don't rush, let's slow down, watch out for everybody else, and let's just try to do everything we can to keep these kids safe.
7: Again, those good words from Hart County Sheriff Chris Carroll. The first week of school, and it began today. Hart County Sheriff's Department, July 23rd at 10:27 a.m., executing a search warrant at a residence on Oak Park Lane. Now, the Sheriff's Department seized around 10 grams of meth, digital scales, and drug-related objects. Arrested was an Andrew Douglas Tester. He was charged with possession of methamphetamine with intent to distribute. Also arrested a Melanie Evans, charged with criminal attempt to possess meth and marijuana. The Hart County Sheriff's Department, they're investigating. According to Hart County's clerk of court, Frankie Gray, looks like a busy month of August as we're getting into court, and that starts up this week.
9: We have a jury week August 3rd. It's hard to believe we say in August, but August 3rd. Jury's going to report on the 4th, and we'll be in trials that week as a criminal trial week. And then looking ahead, Mike, August the 10th, we do have another trial week. That jury will be reporting on the 10th. And that is a criminal trial week with one of our judges. And then August 17th, grand jury week, we have a grand jury that's slated to come in. And
7: that, according to Hart County Sheriff Chris Carroll and Hart County Clerk of Court Frankie Gray, going to be a busy month of August with back to school and back into the courtroom. Out at the Ag Center, we're gearing up for the Ag Expo with more Brian Fleming.
10: Yes, sir. It's a lot like the last couple of years. We're going to have plenty of farm equipment. We're going to have inside demonstrations. We're going to have speakers. We're going to have antique tractor show, pedal and tractor race for kids.
7: Again, it's going to be a big day. It's free of charge. August 15th from 9 to 1 at the Ag Center. This is Mike Atkins.
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7: with your Monday afternoon Lake Hartsville weather forecast today, partly sunny, 87. Overnight tonight, a low 71. Tuesday, a mixed chance of rain and thunder, 84. Overnight, 71. Wednesday, a mix, rain and thunder, a possibility, 84 the high. Overnight, low 70. Make it a super safe day.
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0: Las Vegas odds makers weigh in on who's going to win the Super Bowl. More in two songs.
1: On a warm summer's evening, on a train bound for nowhere, met up with a gambler. We were both too tired to sleep, so we took turns of staring.

0: Times Tekken's Justin Moore on Real Country. Even though all the teams are equal now, zero wins, zero losses, Vegas doesn't see them equally. A rundown of the five teams with the best betting odds to win the next Super Bowl. Number one, the LA Rams, followed by the Buffalo Bills, the Baltimore Ravens, Seattle Seahawks, and the Kansas City Chiefs. I will not take offense to the fact that my New York Jets are not on this list.
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0: Josh Turner on Real Country. A record-breaking new roller coaster called the Bacchanawa is coming to Six Flags Great Adventure in New Jersey, and it's set to shatter six different world records when it opens next year. The upcoming attraction will take the title of the world's tallest and fastest spinning roller coaster on Earth. Bacchanawa will also feature the world's first floorless spinning design, the world's first upside-down launch, the world's fastest inversion at 80 miles per hour, and the world's longest stall inversion. I can't wait.
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0: Beach Real Country, Shotgun here. We have one job here at Real Country today, and that's to make it feel like it's Friday already and certainly not Monday. And wish us luck with that, would you please?
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12: Miss Lucille Dowell, 68 of Hartwell, passed away July 31st at AdMed Medical Center. The funeral service for Lucille to be held tomorrow, Tuesday, August 4th at 11:30 a.m. from the Chapel of Colin Hall Funeral Directors. A private burial to follow at Peniel Church Cemetery in Sandy Cross. The bodies at the funeral home where the family will be greeting friends from 10 until 11:30 tomorrow morning, just prior to the service. Colin Hall funeral directors are in charge. Mr. David Edward Sayer, 59 of the Rock Branch community, Elberton, passed away peacefully on Saturday at his home, surrounded by his family. Survivors include his wife of 40 years, Christine Ginn Sayer. The family receiving friends tomorrow, Tuesday, August 4th, from 6 to 8 p.m. at Strickland Funeral Home in Hartwell. Funeral services for David Sayer to be held Wednesday morning at 11 a.m. from the Rock Branch Baptist Church. Burial to be in the Rock Branch Baptist Church Cemetery. Strickland Funeral Home of Hartwell is in charge. Michael Allen Mike Weber, 75, passed away peacefully on Friday, July the 24th, surrounded by the love and comfort of his family. A celebration of Mike's life to be held Saturday, August the 29th at 11 a.m. from the Sacred Heart of Jesus Catholic Church. A reception to follow in the church founders' hall. A second memorial service to be held in Ohio at a day and time to be announced. Strickland Funeral Home of Hartwell will be in charge.

It's almost back to school time, real country. All right, Mom and Dad, a survey of you guys finds that simply driving your kids to and from school activities takes up an average of 38 minutes every single day. I know. It's a little bit of an aggravation, but as Trace Atkins would say, you're going to miss this.

0: Chesney and Real Country. The big move LeBron James made to join the Philadelphia 76ers as the final stop in his career is going to get the full documentary treatment. King James and ESPN are close to signing a deal for a series that would be similar to Michael Jordan's award-winning The Last Dance. That was a pretty good series. And the documentary is expected to also use footage throughout James's career, as NBA crews have filmed him nonstop almost since he was a rookie back in 2003. 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

0: How big a hit is Ella Langley's Choosing Texas?
1: Well, funny you should ask. It's been at the top of the Billboard Top 100 chart for more than 15 weeks now, and the only other song by a solo female artist to spend more time at the top of the charts. It was Mariah Carey's All I Want for Christmas Is You. Ho, ho, ho.
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2: 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It'll be happening from the Elberton Theater at 100 South Oliver Street in Elberton. Now, this production is part of Encore Productions' 2026 theatrical and 20th plus anniversary season that's happening at the Elberton Theater. 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This is a check-in with your WKLY Community Events Calendar.
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8: 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Encore Productions will be having performances of the knee-slapping murder mystery spoof, Wrong Window, September 18th through the 20th and the 25th through the 27th, Elbert Theater in Elberton. This has been a check-in with your WKLY Community Events Calendar.
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0: 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The City of Cannon's second annual car show. 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

0: Molly Carrington on Real Country. People are crazy. Yes, they are. Well, some are. Shotgun Tilly here. Mom and Dad going cray-cray, getting the kids ready for back-to-school time. Yes, it is finally here. New research finds that about half of parents of school-aged kids have already started back-to-school shopping and expect to spend between $10 and $300 per kid.
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Speaking of cheating, about 10% of Americans admit they've had a flirty or romantic conversation with an AI chatbot like ChatGPT. And 25% of people say that flirting with a chatbot does count as cheating in a relationship.

0: Tucker Wetmore on Real Country, Wind Up Missing You. K-pop Demon Hunter is the most watched movie on Netflix in the last 4 years. It's followed by the Super Mario Brothers movie at number two, Boss Baby third, Minions fourth, and Leo fifth. 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
1: What's happening in news on this back-to-school Monday, August 3rd, into this brand-new month? Mike Hackens reporting. Oh, yes, Franklin County and Elbert County, they got back to school last week on Thursday and Friday. It's Hart County's turn today. The yellow cheese has been rolling. The first day of school, traffic can be rather congested, that according to Hart County Sheriff Chris Carroll.
2: We'll have deputies at both of our county elementary schools directing traffic out on Bowman Highway and also on Livonia Highway in front of North Hart. The first, especially first couple of days, first 2 days are pretty badly congested with traffic. Usually we see about that first week or two, we have a lot of traffic issues in front of these two schools. So I just want to remind everybody to leave a little early, try to...
1: Again, let's leave early. Let's be really careful out on these roads with that precious cargo. School is now back in session. The Hart County Sheriff's Department, July 23rd at 10:27 a.m., executing a search warrant at a home on Oak Park Lane in Hart County. Now, the Sheriff's Department seizing around 10 grams of meth, digital scales, and drug-related objects. Arrested was an Andrew Douglas Tester. He was charged with possession of meth with intent to distribute. Also arrested a Melanie Evans, charged with criminal attempt to possess meth and marijuana. The Hart County Sheriff's Department, they're investigating. Hart County Superior Court, we've got it happening this week. Clerk Frankie Gray.
3: Jury reporting in. We have a jury week, August 3rd. Hard to believe we say in August, but August 3rd. Jury's going to report on the 4th.
1: That according to Clerk of Court Frankie Gray. That is a check-in with news on this Monday. Mike Hackens reporting. Taking a look at your WKLY community events calendar. Encore Productions will be having performances at the Elberton Theater of the knee-slapping murder mystery spoof Wrong Window, September 18th, 19th, and 20th, September 25th, 26th, and 27th. It'll be happening from the Elberton Theater at 100 South Oliver Street in Elberton. Now, this production is part of Encore Productions' 2026 theatrical and 20th plus anniversary season that's happening at the Elberton Theater. Sardis Baptist Church, their cruise in and car show, September 19th from 4 to 7 p.m. The event is sponsored by the Sardis Men's Ministry. This is a check-in with your WKLY community events calendar.
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0: It's Real Country. Shotgun Taylor here. Here's a guy after my own heart. Rich Benoit has a YouTube channel called Rich Rebuilds and recently purchased a Bentley Arnage for $5,000 from a salvage yard. 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So now he's sitting with a car worth hundreds of thousands of dollars that cost him about $8,000. Problem though, bro, it's a car with a salvage title.
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1: Welcome back, Bullpup families. This is Principal Ashley McNeil from Hartwell Elementary. Morning drop-off begins at 7:30 on the Strickland Funeral Home side. Bus riders will dismiss at 2:45, followed by car riders at 3 o'clock. Pre-K through first grade will dismiss on the bus side, with older siblings joining their younger siblings. Grades 2 through 5 will dismiss on Strickland side. Follow our website and Facebook page for updates. Let's have a great year.
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Yes, you could say I'm a loner, a cowboy outlaw, tough and proud. Well, I could have lots of friends if I wanted.

0: 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What are we doing? We're doing the best that we can. Get this in my hand.
1: Mac Davis on Real Country. I guess this study was done to make us feel better when we get into a car that ain't got no driver. According to research, Waymo's driverless cars crashed 68% less often than human drivers over 50 million miles of operation between 2021 and 2024. Research also finds that Waymo vehicles recorded 85% fewer single vehicle crashes and 80% fewer injury-causing collisions when compared to human drivers. There you go. Feel better.
2: Here's the deal. 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And the tax code is complex and unforgiving. 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

0: Is it Friday yet?
1: No, not even close. But we're doing our darndest to make it feel like it is by playing all this great music for you.
2: Love is a burning thing, and it makes

0: It's real country. Well, there are two things these days we can all agree on. Number one, that Ella Langley is the bomb, and socks. After Gen Z declared crew socks the cool choice and ankle socks cringy and strictly for millennials during the great sock debate of 2024, the younger crowd is changing its tune. A new survey finds that most Gen Zers are now ditching the tall socks in favor of ankle and quarter length styles, saying they look cleaner, classier, and let their sneakers do the talking. Plus, nobody wants weird sock tan lines all summer. Crew socks weren't out completely. If you're still wearing them, the trend is to scrunch them down. So if you've been hiding your ankles for the last couple of years, good news, y'all. Gen Z says it's officially okay to show a little bit of ankle again. Thank you.
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0: John Party in Real Country. Think your partner's sleep habits are annoying? Well, you're not alone. New research finds nearly one in four Americans say a relationship ended, at least in part because of their partner's nighttime behavior. The biggest offender? Snoring. In fact, 44% say it's the most annoying sleep habit. Women are more likely than men to have an issue with snoring. Other sleep annoyances were tossing and turning, stealing the covers, watching TV in bed, and get this, eating in bed.
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1: Afternoon, that 5 o'clock drive home. Mike Atkins reporting August 3rd. What is happening in news? Hart County Superior Court. We have been telling you a busy August is on tap, and we've got court happening this week and in the coming weeks, according to Clerk of Court Frankie Gray.
2: We have a jury week August 3rd. It's hard to believe we say in August, but August 3rd. Jury's going to report on the 4th, and we'll be in trials that week. That's a criminal trial week. And then looking ahead, Mike, August the 10th, we do have another trial week. That jury will be reporting on the 10th. And that is a criminal trial week with one of our judges. And then August 17th, grand jury week. We have a grand jury that's slated to come in. And
1: that, according to Clerk of Court Frankie Gray, yes, indeed, it looks like a busy month of August with Hart County Superior Court. Hart County Sheriff's Department, July 23rd at 10:27 a.m., executing a search warrant at a residence on Oak Park Lane. Now, the Sheriff's Department seizing around 10 grams of methamphetamine, digital scales, and drug-related objects. Arrested was an Andrew Douglas Tester. He was charged with possession of meth with intent to distribute. Also arrested, a Melanie Evans, charged with criminal attempt to possess meth and marijuana. The Hart County Sheriff's Department, they're investigating. Traffic, of course, a little different animal starting today with back to school here in Hart County. And the first couple of days can be rough. Sheriff Chris Carroll.
3: We'll have deputies at both of our county elementary schools directing traffic out on Bowman Highway and also on Livonia Highway in front of North Hart. The first, especially first couple of days, first 2 days are pretty badly congested with traffic. Usually we see about that first week or two, we have a lot of traffic issues in front of these two schools. So I just want to remind everybody to leave a little early, try to take your time, don't rush, let's slow down.
1: Again, let's slow down and be really careful. That precious cargo and this yellow cheese and in these vehicles and also in pedestrian form, let's be careful. It's back to school in Hart County, and that began today, the new school year. Coming up August the 15th, it's going to be the Ag Expo out at the Ag Center. Brian Fleming with more.
4: Yes, sir. It's a lot like the last couple of years. We're going to have plenty of farm equipment. We're going to have inside demonstrations. We're going to have speakers. We're going to have antique tractor show.
1: Again, it's going to be a big, big day coming up August the 15th from 9 to 1 out at the Ag Center, and it's free. This is Mike Atkins.
5: Lake Hartwell weather.
1: With your Monday evening Lake Hartwell weather forecast tonight, a low 71. Tuesday, a mix of sun and clouds, rain and thunder, 84, overnight 71. Wednesday, a mix, chance of rain and thunder, 84, overnight low 70. Thursday, a mix, chance of rain and thunder, highs 86. Make it a super safe evening.
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Is it Friday yet? No, not even close. But our job here at Real Country is to make it feel like it is for you by playing all this great music, like Tim McGraw's Indian Outlaw.

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2: 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Funeral services for David Sayre to be held Wednesday morning, August 5th at 11 a.m. from the Rock Branch Baptist Church. 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Strickland Funeral Home of Hartwell is in charge. Miss Lucille Dowell, 68, of Hartwell, passed away Friday at AnMed Medical Center. The funeral service for Lucille Dowell to be held tomorrow, Tuesday morning at 11:30 a.m. from the Chapel of Colin Hall. A private burial to follow at Pennile Church Cemetery in Sandy Cross. The bodies at the funeral home, the family greeting friends from 10 until 11:30 tomorrow morning, just prior to the service. Colin Hall funeral directors are in charge. Michael Allen Mike Weber, 75, passed away on Friday, July 24th, surrounded by the love and comfort of his family. Born in Wallowick, Ohio, he spent most of his life in Northeast Ohio before relocating to Hartwell in 2012. A celebration of Mike's life to be held Saturday, August the 29th, 11 a.m., from Sacred Heart of Jesus Catholic Church. A reception to follow in the church founders' hall. A second memorial service to be held in Ohio at a day and time to be announced. Strickland Funeral Home of Hartwell is in charge.

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12: 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That's the Hart County Sheriff's Report each Friday morning at 6:50.

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0: Well, Thomas Conley on Real Country. The hottest travel trend these days isn't adventure, luxury, or even the beach. It's feeling better. More and more travelers are skipping the typical vacation and heading to wellness retreats instead. According to research, wellness tourism is booming. The industry expected to hit $1.4 trillion by 2029.
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0: Blake Shelton, and it's all about tonight on Your Real Country Monday. My name is Al Farbell. 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
7: 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It'll be happening from the Overton Theater at 100 South Oliver Street in Overton. 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

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My name is Al Farmel. 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This is the way to do it. Eating more fruits, vegetables, nuts, yogurt, and whole grains is

0: Me, a cowboy, was somebody that was tough, that wasn't scared to work. 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You know, he built houses his whole life. 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And that was our version of a cowboy where I grew up.
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was white, it was 18 feet from the bow to the stern light. 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

0: Jason Aldean and Whiskey Drink on your Real Country Monday. My name is Al Farr with more of your favorites on the way from Trace Atkins, Honky Tonk with Donkey Donk, John Michael Montgomery, and sold at the Grundy County Auction. 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
5: 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Encore Productions will be having performances of the knee-slapping murder mystery spoof, Wrong Window, September 18th through the 20th and the 25th through the 27th, Elbert Theater in Elberton. 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
1: Turn it up, Tom.
2: 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This is her favorite song, you know that, right? So we play it good and loud. She might get up and dance again. Oh, she put her beard down. Here she comes, here she comes.

0: executing a search warrant at a home on Oak Park Lane in Harte County. Now, the Sheriff's Department seizing around 10 grams of meth, digital scales, and drug-related objects. Arrested was an Andrew Douglas Tester. He was charged with possession of meth with intent to distribute. Also arrested a Melanie Evans, charged with criminal attempt to possess meth and marijuana. The Harte County Sheriff's Department, they're investigating. Harte County Superior Court, we've got it happening this week. Clerk Frankie Gray.
1: Jury reporting in. We have a jury week August 3rd. It's hard to believe we say in August, but August 3rd. Jury's going to report on the 4th.
0: That according to Clerk of Court Frankie Gray. That is a check-in with news on this Monday. Mike Hackens reporting.
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